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1: Geysers of hot steam force their way through crevices in the siliceous sandstone, creating hot springs wherever the ground had sunk to form natural basins. They watched in fascination as plumes of vapor rose majestically into the air, creating heavily laden clouds from which each returning droplet assumed the prismatic colors of the rainbow. As the warm, humid air gently eased the pain of their aching limbs, the three weary travelers fell exhausted to the ground, where they slept. As they slept, they dreamed of the world they were now part of, a world within a world, time within time, a dream within dreams. They were awakened by the noise of an electric storm. The waves had destroyed their raft, and the sea was a raging torrent, racing at great speed along the strait, which now took on the appearance of rapids. Each taking refuge inside one of the giant turtle shells, their chances of survival lessened by each passing second as huge waves swept them along the narrow strait toward an enormous gaping black hole into which the anguished water poured at an alarming rate. All around them, forked streaks of lightning plunged and attacked in every direction, some of which metamorphosed into globes of fire, which, for inexplicable reasons beyond their understanding, began to chase the turtle shells as they plunged violently, one by one, into the black hole. After falling for what seemed an eternity, they were suddenly shot sideways at terrific velocity into a tunnel which had barely enough room to spare between the shell and the ceiling above their heads. Although they were many leagues beneath the Earth's crust, the tunnel behind them was bathed in white, blinding light as, despite their being given both guidance and propulsion of great speed by the rapid flow of water, the globes of fire had chosen the same route. The chase was on as they prepared for the ride of their lives.

As the tunnel finally reached its end, they found themselves safe in the giant turtle shells floating at the bottom of an enormous shaft. But realization told them that their frightening experience was not yet over. Probing the air from out of the aperture that had so unceremoniously expelled them at the end of their terrifying ride, a powerful beam of light searched the cavern around them. As the light intensified, they realized that their pursuers were also nearing the end of their journey. With trepidation, they awaited the arrival of the globes of fire.

With a series of thunderous reports, the globes of fire flew into the cavernous shaft as if fired from a giant cannon. Hovering above their intended victims, they executed rapid gyratory movements while shooting off narrow laser-like beams in ever-changing directions. Finally, as the light grew to unbelievable intensity, the globes of fire exploded, turning into cascades of living flame and flooding the shaft with thousands of minuscule luminous particles before leaving their terrified human prey in semi-darkness, lit only from a pinpoint of light which originated many leagues.

They were rising, not at a great speed, but their upward motion was irrefutable. The hot, bubbling water that surrounded them gradually began to inspissate, ultimately becoming a thick, boiling lava paste. A heat haze created from the hot vapors hung menacingly above the angry molten surface. Unlike the dormant crater of Sneffels, where they had begun their journey, the volcanic shaft they were now in was active. The intense heat, eased only by the now incredible rapidity of ascent, was almost unbearable. A sepulchral light penetrated the vertical gallery as tongues of fire danced all about them. The absence of burning lava confirmed that they were not in the main shaft of the volcano, but in a parallel accessory conduit. Their continual rate of ascent grew at an alarming pace as they fought their way through burning clouds of volcanic cinders toward the opening of light above, itself racing downward at equal velocity to meet them. Upon reaching the yawning mouth of the auxiliary shaft, their speed decreased rapidly, and they found themselves gently floating away from one of the myriad of Earth's pores that littered the mountainside. Numerous additional streams of lava ran all around them, fiery serpents seeking out their prey. In relative safety, they watched the main eruption fire vast amounts of molten lava high into the air. 3,000 miles from their original starting point amidst the eastern archipelago of mythological memory, they gazed in wonder, as had the journeyers of 200 years before them, upon the blue mountains of Calabria and the mountain that had expelled them, Mount Etna. So ended the return to the center of the earth.

girls can wear jeans and cut their hair short, wear shirts and boots. Is it okay to be a boy? But for a boy to look like a girl is degrading. Because you think that

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